0: Jij bent non-stop Helmond.
1: Dit is Helmond non-stop.
0: Dit is Helmond.
2: It's a little after midnight, there's a couple in the corner and I wonder what he said because she's crying. And I guess they won't remember when they wake up in the morning with a headache from the whiskey and the wine. I know that I've said things I regret when I'm sober, cause we always hurt the ones we love the most. I messed up and I know it, if I hurt you girl I'm sorry, but it's good to see the girl I used to know.

0: Van Brouwhuis tot Brandenvoort en van Stiphout tot Mierlohout.
1: Dit is Helmond. I know you moved on to someone new. 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I just wanna say thank you.

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I heard you moved to Austin, got an apartment and settled down. And every once in a while, I start texting, write a paragraph, but then I delete the message. Think about you like a pastime.

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2: Hey Matt.
3: Yeah, Sam.
2: Hey, you talked to Mark lately?
3: I haven't really talked to him, but he looks pretty down.
2: He looks pretty down.
4: Yeah, well, maybe we should cheer him up then.
3: What do you suppose we should do?
4: Well, does he like bugs?

0: Jack, come here.
1: Look at her.
0: I know.
1: Man, I've never seen Sharon look so bad before.
0: I did once before, but this is pretty bad.
1: Yeah, what do you think she got up to last night?

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2: Everything I put into this box says one more.

0: Yo, man.
1: Yo.
0: Open up, man.
1: Yo, what do you want, man?
0: My girl just caught me.
1: You made her catch you?
0: I don't know how I let this happen.
1: With who?
0: The girl next door, you know? I don't know what to do.
1: So it wasn't you.
0: All right.

In 1965, Vietnam seemed like just another foreign war. But it wasn't. It was different in many ways, and so were those who did the fighting. In World War II, the average age of the combat soldier was 26.

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Today, the second audiobook, Empire of AI. The Sharoun Ensemble plays the octet by Franz Schubert. Masterclass is a program by Jan Brands.

The current AI paradigm is also choking off alternative paths to AI development. The number of independent researchers not affiliated with or receiving funding from the tech industry has rapidly dwindled, diminishing the diversity of ideas in the field not tied to short-term commercial benefit. Companies themselves, which once invested in sprawling exploratory research, can no longer afford to do so under the weight of the generative AI development bill. Younger generations of scientists are falling in line with the new status quo to make themselves more employable. What was once unprecedented has become the norm. Today, the empires have never been richer. As I finished writing this book in January 2025, OpenAI topped $175 billion valuation. Anthropic, a competitor, was nearing a deal that would value it at $60 billion. After striking its partnership with OpenAI, Microsoft tripled its market capitalization to over $3 trillion. Since ChatGPT, the six largest tech giants together have seen their market caps increase $8 trillion. At the same time, more and more doubts have risen about the true economic value of generative AI. In June 2024, a Goldman Sachs report noted spending on the technology's development was projected to hit $1 trillion in a few years, with so far little to show for it. The following month, a survey from the Upwork Research Institute of 2,500 workers globally found that while 96% of the C-suite leaders expected generative AI to boost productivity, 77% of the employees actually using the tools reported them instead adding to their workload. This was in part due to the amount of time spent reviewing AI-generated content, in part due to growing demands from superiors to do more work. In a November Bloomberg article reviewing the financial tally of generative AI impacts, staff writers Parmi Olsen and Caroline Silverman summarized it succinctly. The data raises an uncomfortable prospect that this supposedly revolutionary technology might never deliver on its promise of broad economic transformation, but instead just concentrate more wealth at the top. Meanwhile, the rest of the world is beginning to collapse under the weight of the exploding human and material costs of this new era. Workers in Kenya earned starvation wages to filter out violence and hate speech from OpenAI technologies, including ChatGPT. Artists are being replaced by the very AI models that were built from their work without their consent or compensation. The journalism industry is atrophying as generative AI technologies spawn heightened volumes of misinformation. Before our eyes, we are seeing an ancient story repeat itself,
and this is only the beginning. OpenAI is not slowing down. It is continuing to chase even greater scales with unparalleled resources, and the rest of the industry is following. To quell the rising concerns about generative AI's present-day performance, Altman has trumpeted the future benefits of AGI ever louder. In a September 2024 blog post, he declared that the intelligence age, characterized by massive prosperity, would soon be upon us, with superintelligence perhaps arriving as soon as in a few thousand days. I believe the future is going to be so bright that no one can do it justice by trying to write about it now, he wrote. Although it will happen incrementally, astounding triumphs, fixing the climate, establishing a space colony, and the discovery of all of physics will eventually become commonplace.

In 2021, I came across a story that felt different from any that I had ever reported. The story of an indigenous community in New Zealand that was using AI to revitalize Te Reo Māori, the language of the Māori people. Like many indigenous groups globally, the Māori had suffered from generations of horrific treatment under colonial rule. In 1867, under the Native Schools Act, which made English the only language that could be taught in schools, Māori children were shamed and even beaten for speaking their own language. After rapid urbanization swept across the country in the early 1900s, Māori communities disbanded and dispersed, weakening their centers of culture and language preservation. The number of Te Reo speakers plummeted from 90% to 12% of the Māori population. By the time New Zealand, or Aotearoa, as the Māori originally named their land, had reversed its politics 120 years later, there were few Te Reo teachers left to resuscitate a dying language. Like so many other languages before it, Te Reo nearly disappeared off the face of the earth. It's hard to fully convey the tragedy of losing a language. For the same reasons, AI researchers first gravitated toward language to build their technologies. The loss of a language extends far beyond the loss of a form of communication. Each language encodes within its rich histories, cultures, knowledge. It is the collective product of millions of people across time grasping for the sounds and written forms to capture the subtlest observations about the universe, about life, about the human experience. To share with one another stunning beauty and painful failure, to teach a child, to learn from an elder, to express love. To lose a language is a global tragedy. It is also a personal one. To be severed from your inheritance and forced to preserve someone else's or risk being beaten is to establish in one of the rawest ways possible a clear hierarchy between whose history, whose culture, whose knowledge deserves to be passed down and whose is so insignificant it deserves to be erased. Large language models accelerate language loss. Even for models several generations earlier, like GPT-2, there are only a few languages in the world that are spoken by enough people and documented online at sufficient scale to fulfill the data imperative of these models. Among the over 7,000 languages that still exist today, almost half are endangered, according to UNESCO. Among a third have some online presence. Less than 2% are supported by Google Translate, and according to OpenAI's own testing, only 15 or 0.2% are supported by GPT-4 above an 80% accuracy. As these models become digital infrastructures, the Internet's accessibility to different language communities
and the accessibility of the economic opportunities it provides will continue to shrink, incentivizing more and more of those communities to prioritize learning and speaking a dominant language like English over their own.

This is Masterclass, a program about people that get things done. Today, the second audiobook, Empire of AI.

It was up against the impending existential threat, a fundamentally different conception of what is existential, that an indigenous couple, Peter Lucas Jones and Keone Mahelona, first turned to AI as a possible tool for helping a new generation of speakers return to Rio its vibrancy. Jones, who is Maori, and Mahelona, who is native Hawaiian, are partners in work and in life. The two men met and fell in love. Mahelona says, after a vision came to him in a dream. If he moved to New Zealand, he would meet a Maori boy with whom he would share his life. In 2012, the two moved from Wellington back to the town where Jones was born, Kaitaia, in Aotearoa's northern reaches. Jones became CEO of Te Hiko Media, a public radio station that broadcasts in Te Rio, part of a broader network of media and other organizations engaged in Te Rio's revitalization. In this new role, Jones identified an opportunity. Over its 20-odd years of broadcasting, Te Hiko had amassed a wealth of archival audio of people speaking Te Rio, including a recording of his own grandmother, Raiha Moerna, born in the late 19th century, whose accent had yet to be distorted by the influences of the colonizer's English. Jones also had an ambition to record many more interviews with Maori elders to document their oral histories and native Te Rio before they passed away. These recordings, as Jones

our dissolution. A polymath, Mahelona had studied mechanical engineering at Olin College, business management for his first master's, and physics and computational nanotechnology for his second as a Fulbright scholar in New Zealand. He quickly came up with the idea of using AI. With a carefully trained Teireo speech recognition model, Tehiko would be able to transcribe its audio repository with only a few speakers. This is where Tehiko's story diverges completely from OpenAI's and Silicon Valley's model of AI development. Intimately familiar with the devastating effects of colonial dispossession, Jones and Mahelona were determined to carry out the project only if they could guarantee three things: consent, reciprocity, and the Maori people's sovereignty at every stage of development. This meant that even before embarking on the project, they would get permission from the Maori community and their elders, asking them if the endeavor was even something they wanted. To collect the training data, they would seek contributions only from people who fully understood what the data would be used for and were willing to participate. To maximize the model's benefit, they would listen to the community for what kinds of language learning resources would be most helpful. And once they had the resources, they would also buy their own on-site NVIDIA GPUs and servers to train their models without a dependency on any tech giant's cloud. Most crucially, Tehiko would create a process by which the data it collected would continue to be a resource for future benefit, but never be co-opted for projects that the community didn't consent to, that could exploit and harm them or otherwise infringe on their rights. Based on the Maori principle of kaitika kitanga, or guardianship, the data would stay under Tehiko's stewardship rather than be posted freely online. Tehiko would then license it only to organizations that respected Maori values and intended to use it for projects that the community agreed to and found helpful. Data is the last frontier of colonization, Mahelona told me. The empires of old seized land from indigenous communities and then forced them to buy it back with new restrictive terms and services if they wanted to retain ownership.

AI is just the land grab all over again. Big tech likes to collect your data more or less for free to build whatever they want to, whatever their endgame is. And then turn it around and sell it back to you as a service. From beginning to end, Jones and Mahilona pulled off the project without compromise. At one point, they kicked off an education campaign to teach more Maori people about AI and a community competition to crowdsource data donations and annotations. Within 10 days, Tehiko gathered 310 hours of high-quality transcribed audio from some 200,000 recordings made by roughly 2,500 people. The level of engagement was unheard of among many AI researchers, one that is a testament to the level of trust and excitement Tehiko's approach engendered within its community. People were more than willing to donate their data once they understood and consented to the project, and with full trust that Tehiko would continue to steward their data appropriately. The data pool paled in comparison to the 680,000 hours of audio that OpenAI ripped from around the web to train its speech recognition tool Whisper. But it is yet another lesson to be drawn from Tehiko's experience that the 310 hours still proved sufficient for developing the very first TeRIO speech recognition model with 86% accuracy. Where OpenAI seeks to develop singular massive AI models that will do anything, a quest that necessarily hoovers up as much data as possible. Tehiko simply sought to create a small, specialized model that excels at one thing. In addition, Tehiko benefited from the cross-border open-source AI community. As its starting point, it used a free speech recognition model from the Mozilla Foundation called DeepSpeech, which itself is an artifact of a different vision of AI development. Like Tehiko, Mozilla trained the model only on data donated with full consent and built it using a neural network architecture developed by the Bay Area-based research lab of the Chinese company Baidu. In all, Tehiko used only 2 CPUs. I wrote about Tehiko's work before ChatGPT swiftly seized the dominant AI development paradigm, all but tossing consent, reciprocity, and sovereignty out the window. But in the years since, I have come to see Tehiko's radical approach as even more relevant and vital. The critics that I lay out in this book of OpenAI's and Silicon Valley's broader vision are not by any means meant to dismiss AI in its entirety. What I reject is the dangerous notion that broad benefit from AI can only be derived from, indeed will ever be emerge from, a vision for the technology that requires the complete capitulation of our privacy, our agency, and our worth, including the value of our labor and art toward an ultimately impossible
imperial centralization project. Tehiko shows us another way. It imagines how AI and its development could be exactly the opposite. Models can be small and task-specific, their training data contained and knowable, ridding the incentives for widespread, exploitative and psychologically harmful labor practices and the all-consuming extractivism of producing and running massive supercomputers. The creation of AI can be community-driven, consensual, respectful of local context and history. Its application can uplift and strengthen marginalized communities. Its governance can be inclusive and democratic. This is Masterclass, a program about people that get things done. Today, the second audiobook, Empire of AI. The Sharon Ensemble played the octet by Franz Schubert.